We made it to Thursday, the What's a Josh broadcast. How are you doing? My name is Josh. If you want to jump in on the show today, we'd love to hear from you at whatsajosh.com. Today, it's National Shopping Cart Day, National Safe Day, National Old Maids Day, and National Hug Your Cat Day. I had a cat once. I'm very allergic, I found out. I did attempt to hug the cat. The cat did not enjoy the hug. Yeah, you got to be really careful with that one. If today's your day, if it's your birthday, like it is for Jasmine, happy birthday to you, and thank you for spending it with the What's a Josh broadcast.

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0: 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Bragging rights only trivia on the What's a Josh broadcast. 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It's only for bragging rights. 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I'll give you the question here in a couple songs.
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0: 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Time for Bragging Rights Only Trivia. Why do soda cans have those little ridges around the top and bottom edges? Those circular grooves. Are they for looks? Do they do something? What is it? Don't look it up if you don't know, because I'm going to give you the answer next. If you know it, pat yourself on the back, but we'll check your answer here in just a couple songs.
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1: Oh, I know. Boy, oh boy. Or barely awake. Paddle to the metal.
2: Oh, man. I should do this for a living.
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1: Bragging rights only trivia. The question, why do soda cans have those little ridges around the top and bottom edges, those little circular grooves? Well, those ridges are to add strength to the can and prevent it from collapsing. The ridges, they're called beads, help thin aluminum withstand internal pressure from carbonation. They also let manufacturers use less aluminum, making cans lighter and cheaper. Without those ridges, cans would dent way easier or even buckle under pressure. You ever get like a really cheap can of pop, like a super cheap off-brand? I'm talking like not Great Value or either Clover Valley. I'm talking about like something you've never heard of and it just collapses right away. I've had that happen before. Anyway, they probably didn't have the ridges. But if you didn't know, now you know. And if you got it right, congratulations. That was Bragging Rights Only Trivia.
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My website is whatsajosh.com. Ready and primed for you. Got some videos. I'm really excited because coming up this weekend, my friend Tammy is coming into town, and we are going to be going to some more abandoned places that are said to be haunted. It's part of a project on YouTube that I have called the Paranormal Exploring Project, and it's not about getting you to believe in ghosts or anything like that. It's basically to test the theory that shows like ghost hunters and ghost adventures have. We want to see if we can have a similar experience in places that are similar to what you see on these big TV shows. And I will tell you, we've had some... We, in our videos, do come to conclusions. You don't have to come to those same conclusions. We've had things we can't explain. I 100% cannot process some of the stuff that happens. So if you want to check out some of the videos, check them out right now over at whatsajosh.com.

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Thanks for spending your day with the What's a Josh broadcast. Scientists say a special breath spray made from molasses could help cure bad breath in dogs while fighting harmful oral bacteria at the same time. The experimental deodorizer developed from a sugarcane byproduct contains natural compounds that neutralize odor-causing molecules and slow the growth of stink-producing microbes. In tests involving 10 dogs with severe bad breath, researchers found the spray noticeably reduced mouth odor. How do you think that would go with spraying something inside your dog's mouth? I can tell you right now from needing to cut Millie's toenails, if I had to open her mouth and spray something in it, she would never let me do it again. We'd love to hear from you at whatsajosh.com.

0: And that's it for the What's a Josh broadcast on today, Thursday. You know what tomorrow is, right? It's finally Friday, getting you ready for the weekend. Hopefully you have a great rest of your day. I will talk to you then. Love you. Bye-bye.
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0: Did you know that the 45 RPM record was invented in 1948? 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

0: 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Hello.
1: Hi,
0: welcome to the show.
1: Welcome in.
0: It's
1: come on in even.
0: Thursday.
1: Yes.
0: 4th of June.
1: Yeah.
0: I'm going to stop saying I can't believe it. I just can't believe anything.
1: I know. It's just,
0: I can't believe life anymore. It's just believability is at an all-time low quotient. Or high quotient, I should say. Because I can't believe that's you know, anyway. Today is National Hug Your Cat Day. I'm going to tell you right now, your cat is not going to appreciate that. And might retaliate. Cats don't like being confined. They like being stroked.
1: Well, there's some kitty cats who do like to be snuggled.
0: Very few. Very
1: I've
0: few.
1: I've had kitty cats like to be snuggled. No. It's only when they want to snuggle.
0: Well, yeah, but I mean...
1: it's on their turn.
0: The hug part. You know, you're confining a cat, and it's got claws, and it's going to try and get away.
1: You have to know how much pressure...
0: Yeah, you're gonna
1: or how much hugging your cat will take.
0: I think that's... That today has probably been invented just to torture cat owners. It's National Clean Beauty Day. I don't know what that means.
1: Clean Beauty.
0: But, you know, as opposed to National Dirty Beauty Day?
1: I guess. I don't know.
0: It's National Safe Day. I wonder if that's just safe in general or like, a safe where you put stuff.
1: What is it? I guess.
0: I don't know.
1: What's National. It called? What are the safe name? What's the name of a safe?
0: Good old. A vault?
1: Well, there's a vault. But there's a brand.
0: Oh.
1: And you see it in the Westerns and.
0: Wells Fargo.
1: Wells Fargo. A safe?
0: Yeah.
1: Okay.
0: In the Old West. National Cognac Day.
1: Okay. I'll
0: National Old Maids Day. I'm hoping that's the card game. Because, you know, otherwise that would be a hurtful term.
1: Yes.
0: And it's National Cheese Day today. Who
1: Every
0: doesn't
1: day
0: love
1: is
0: some
1: cheese
0: man? Loved, well, lactose intolerant folks, you know, we feel sorry for you.
1: Well, okay.
0: But, you know.
1: There's lactose pills.
0: That's right. And I'm not sure what they do, but I guess the harder the cheese, the less it has, less lactose is in it. I don't know. I'm not lactose intolerant, but. last night, Jalen Brunson came up with late game heroics to help the Knicks top the Spurs in game one of the finals, 105-95. The game travels on Friday back to San Antonio. I don't know. Game time. 5:30 Pacific tomorrow.
1: All right. What else?
0: I don't know if I'll bring this up or not. I was thinking about this yesterday.
1: It.
0: All right. Do you, when nobody's looking, lick the bowl?
1: Well, in baking?
0: Anything. Anything where there's residue in the bowl that you could like, I'm wasting this. I need to lap this
1: not
0: up.
1: Not everything, no.
0: I gotta lap this up because I don't want to waste it. It's like if it's like ranch dressing, and you know, it's like, oh man, that's so yummy. Anybody looking? Nobody looking?
1: There's a couple places that I would eat their ranch with a spoon.
0: Yeah, but after the spoon,
1: and
0: there's
1: going to
0: be residue in the bowl or the plate or whatever.
1: Right, but in the rest of the places, I think
0: I'll
1: keep
0: be lapping
1: ranch,
0: that but. Stuff up. Anyway, that was just a pregnant thought I had. I wish to ask about that. Now, what do you think? Do you lick the bowl when nobody's looking? Seriously? I mean, we're all human. We all do
1: weird things. I really don't.
0: If you do, or you're willing to admit it, or you don't, you think it's gross, you know, let us know. Send us a check-in from our website, VanCampenMorgan.com. We click it there and you can respond about licking the bowl. Do ya? Today's impossible trivia question. The average family of four spends about $18 a month on this. What are they buying? 18 bucks a month. I don't know where they get this crap. I just don't. It's like, I have no idea. But what is the average family of four spending about $4.50 a piece on every month, on average. $18 a month. What do you think?
1: What else is there that they're spending the money on?
0: I don't know.
1: Is that what you're asking me?
0: No, I'm asking, what is it? What is it that they spend about $18 okay. a month? As a family. Family four.
1: As a family.
0: Yeah. What are they buying?
1: Pizza.
0: Not for $18.
1: I know.
0: Yeah.
1: Well, Little Caesar, or I'm sorry, Brandon again.
0: Yeah, yeah.
1: There's some places that have, you know, that less expensive
0: sure,
1: pizza.
0: Sure. No, no. That's not what we're looking for. All right. Listen, it's National Cheese Day, and coming up, 10 facts about National Cheese Day, because we love cheese so much. That's as we get the show started. It's the Van Camp and Morgan Show.

0: All things 90s. That 90s channel. It's National Cheese Day, and of course,
1: heck yeah,
0: we're going to celebrate with 10 facts.
1: Okay, all right.
0: Well, for National Cheese Day.
1: Yeah.
0: Fact number one, cheese predates recorded history. Archaeological evidence suggests that cheese making began over 7,000 years ago in the Neolithic period.
1: The Neolithic period.
0: Likely discovered by accident when milk was stored in containers made from animal stomachs. Ugh.
1: Oh, gosh.
0: Yeah. Well, so no, I get it.
1: They find this.
0: Yeah. And they go, this must be cheese.
1: Yeah,
0: 7,000-year-old cheese. Poop in it? What?
1: Well, because it's like, where does she poop? Never mind.
0: Wow.
1: It's a whole poop issue.
0: Yeah.
1: Anyway, just wondering.
0: In Italy, the regional bank Credito Emiliano accepts wheels of premium Parmigiano Reggiano as collateral for loans to businesses. The bank stores the cheese in a climate-controlled vault for years.
1: Of course.
0: If the farmer defaults, the bank sells the cheese to recoup the loan. I don't know how much a wheel of cheese is worth, but...
1: Well, you better not be a day late.
0: Right. There's a lot to it. The most popular variety of cheese, what do you think it is?
1: I'm going to say cheddar.
0: Nope.
1: Colby.
0: Nope.
1: Mozzarella.
0: Yes, mozzarella.
1: Is a pizza.
0: Well, mostly because of pizza, but is the most consumed cheese in the United States. Cheddar does come in a close second.
1: Especially when you have pizza, but it's mozzarella on the pizza. And so the mozzarella can go on any pizza, basically.
0: Mozzarella doesn't need to be aged.
1: You can make mozzarella
0: in an afternoon and have it on a pizza that night.
1: Yep.
0: Whereas cheddar takes some time.
1: Cheddar is better. Mozzarella is yummy stuff, though.
0: Many aged hard cheeses like cheddar, Parmesan, Swiss, and Gouda contain virtually zero lactose. During the cheese-making process, the whey, which is not Mandalorian, but the whey, right? The whey in the milk,
1: the
0: right?
1: Whey.
0: It's not the whey. Right, the whey.
1: The whey.
0: That contains most of the lactose is drained away. And any remaining lactose is converted into lactic acid as the cheese ages. So, lactose, folks, those are the cheeses you can eat. That's why eating a pizza is tough on you, because that's plenty of lactose in that.
1: Yeah.
0: World's most expensive cheese?
1: Gambier or something like that.
0: No, it's called Poule. P-U-L-E. Or Poulet.
1: Rarest? Poulet.
0: Well, it's because it's the rarest and most expensive cheese in the world. Made in Serbia from the milk of Balkan donkeys. Not just any milk, but the milk of Balkan donkeys. It takes roughly 2.5 gallons of donkey milk to make 1 pound of Poule. And the price tag? $600 to $1,000 a pound. A pound. Wow. The science of the melt. Do you know the reason some cheeses melt into like a gooey puddle like mozzarella while others just get warm and sweaty like feta? It comes down to acid levels. High acid cheeses retain their structure when heated, whereas cheeses with a more neutral pH balance allow their protein networks to relax and flow beautifully. And finally, do you know what the world's most stolen food is?
1: Stolen food.
0: You don't need to think too hard because this is about cheese.
1: Oh.
0: This is the 10 facts about National Cheese Day. The most stolen food in the world is cheese. Holds the title for the most frequently stolen food in the world. Roughly 4% of all cheese produced globally is stolen from markets and grocery stores. Often organized retail crime rings do this, and they resell this on the black market. Oh no, my cheese is going to be on the black market. $1,000.
1: Who moved my cheese?
0: Has nothing to do with cheese.
1: It doesn't. I know. But just the title. Who moved my cheese?
0: Right. Okay.
1: It just came to mind.
0: There you go. And there's some facts about National Cheese Day. Somebody bring in the charcuterie board now.
1: Right.
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It's time for me to jump in the shower and come clean and get clean with some shower thoughts today. Our shower thoughts are about it being National Cheese Day. Yeah. Here we go. Hold my cheese. You're welcome. Cheese is the only food that can be described as sharp, smoked, aged, stinky, and moldy, and somehow those are compliments. The difference between a cheese board and eating cheese directly from the fridge is about $40 and a few sprigs of rosemary. We say we're lactose intolerant right up until someone mentions queso. Every block of cheese starts with a promise, I'll have just a little, and ends up with an empty wrapper and no witnesses. National Cheese Day is proof that society occasionally looks at our unhealthy relationship with dairy and decides to celebrate it anyway, by gosh. And if cheese had a dating profile, half of America would swipe right before reading the bio.

0: Because we said so. Amazon takes the crown. For the first time in 13 years, Walmart is no longer king of the Fortune 500.
1: Oh, really?
0: Amazon has climbed to the top spot as America's largest company by revenue, proving that buying paper towels at 2 a.m. you know, apparently a million-dollar business model.
1: Big business, especially when it's your dog that's ordering them. Oh, should close your laptop, kids, before you fall asleep on the couch. That's all I'm saying.
0: Well, and, you know, cats love laptops.
1: They love the keyboards. Oh, yeah. It could be them.
0: Usually when you're sitting at it, but they'll still be known to, you know, try to send out their mass emails of world domination.
1: World domination.
0: Yeah. Mm-hmm. And that can include anything
1: sure.
0: in there. So
1: Sure.
0: Gotta watch it.
1: Yeah.
0: America's tourist slump is newsworthy.
1: Uh-oh.
0: International visitors are skipping U.S. vacations in growing numbers. About 4 million fewer... 4 million
1: yeah.
0: fewer foreign tourists visited America in 2025 than in 2024, resulting in more than $8 billion in spending
1: it's
0: in
1: a lot
0: marketing.
1: Of money, yeah.
0: I'm marking the steepest decline outside of the pandemic year.
1: Oh, wow.
0: Uh-huh. Yep.
1: Okay.
0: Yep.

0: Geico knows there's a home you and a road you. Right now you're hearing home you. He's not in an RV. He's at home, watching the great outdoors on TV.
1: For the lone gazelle, there sadly is no escape.
0: Meanwhile, road you always has an escape in an RV covered with Geico's added 24/7 emergency roadside service, so he can explore more of the great outdoors in real life. Except maybe the ravine where the gazelle got stuck. Road you should avoid that. It feels good to be a road you. It feels good to Geico.
2: Oh, no, not just engaged.
3: Dua Lipa.
2: They got married over the weekend.
3: Oh, did they?
2: They did.
3: Wow.
2: And the wedding pictures are already online. Well, you know, wedding-ish pictures. She's got this all-white thing on with a big brimmed hat.
3: I saw that. That's I saw her. That, I didn't was, know.
2: That's her wedding pictures.
3: Yeah. Okay.
2: Yeah, what do you know?
3: Yeah. And was purple dress, I think?
2: No, it was white.
3: White?
2: Well, what I saw was actually a white pantsuit.
3: Yeah. That's it. Yeah.
2: Her body, she's so thin. She's not unhealthy thin, uh-huh. But she's tall and thin, lanky. She's a lanky girl.
3: Yeah.
2: And so she looks best in very straight things. Yeah. She looks best in anything. I'm just going to say that right now. She's one beautiful woman. I am an amazing Dua Lipa fan. I love her. But anyway.
3: She's extremely talented.
2: Yeah. Very talented. So. Very nice, too, from what I hear.
3: She doesn't have any airs about her, does she?
2: No.
3: Not really.
2: No,
3: so, no, yeah. No. And but Dua Lipa is her actual name.
2: That's her real name. That's right. She's Algerian, cool, I think. Callum, that would be great. She'd be married to the next James Bond if he's in the running. I don't know if he's in the running or not, but hey.
3: No, he's in the running.
2: I think, okay. All right.
3: Yes.
2: Okay.
3: All right. So, yep. Anywho.
2: Cool.
3: Tourism officials have a problem.
2: What's that?
3: So, since there is a drop in foreign travel, it isn't just hurting hotels and theme parks. You also got to think about restaurants, attractions, airlines, local economies.
2: Hotels.
3: Yeah. All beating their pinch as fewer overseas visitors choose America for their vacation destination.
2: Ah, man.
3: And there's far less of the people choosing the American destination than there was.
2: All right, and there you go. Those are some things you didn't know you needed to know today. Ripped
3: from the headlines.

0: You ever wake up and you feel like you've aged 10 years overnight? Not just when you get out of bed,
1: but wake up
0: and think, wait a minute.
1: Yeah, sometimes, yeah. What am I doing wrong? Tell me what I'm doing wrong.
0: Well, according to a new study, that feeling might have less to do with your birth certificate and more to do with your pillow.
1: What? So,
0: researchers surveyed more than 3,100 adults, and they found people who feel older than their actual age tend to have significantly worse sleep. I mean, we touched on that,
1: yeah,
0: right?
1: Yeah, we have.
0: Yeah.
1: Yeah.
0: They reported more insomnia symptoms, less consistent sleep schedules, poor overall sleep health, and more daytime impairment.
1: Yeah.
0: I wouldn't know anything about that.
1: No, neither.
0: There are days, man, it gets rough.
1: Yeah.
0: I know way too much about that one. The study found these connections held up even after researchers accounted for things like anxiety, depression, sex, race, and chronological age. In other words, two 42-year-olds can have very different experiences. So one feels like 30 and he jumps out of bed like, I don't even know what that's like. And the other one feels 87 and makes noises while standing up. That sounds a bit more relatable to me, but...
1: Yeah, I mean, you know, I don't know, 30. I'm trying to think when I was 30, I probably was closer to the 87 feeling. Now I'm closer to the 100 feeling. But, you know, it's...
0: Anyway. I gotcha.
1: Yeah.
0: Researchers also found that feeling older was linked to worse self-reported physical health. Believe it or not, could be the impact of poor sleep had on daily functioning.
1: Duh. Yeah, right.
0: Yeah.
1: Right.
0: So, if you're constantly telling people you're too tired for this or too old for this, your sleep habits may deserve a closer look. I already know mine suck.
1: Well, you know, I don't think I ever tell people I'm too tired for this or I'm too old for this.
0: No.
1: I find that, to me, that's kind of like a weakness, I guess. I don't know. If I'm talking about me, I'm not talking about you. I mean, so I think I feel like if I'm tired and I can't, you know, function, I think that's my own fault. You know, it's my fault. My fault. Oh, I don't want to blame it on anything or anybody. Well, I don't. You know, because I'm the one who.
0: Well, we're getting it done. It's okay. You're fine.
1: Yeah, okay.
0: You're fine. It's not your fault.
1: No,
0: it's okay.
1: I'm not talking to you. I'm talking to other people. Wow. That's curious.
0: Well, in a sense, it may not be the, you know, fountain of youth. However, it's a close cousin. So maybe the fountain of youth is not a miracle cream. It's just going to bed before midnight.
1: Well, there's that. Golly. All right.
0: Golly.
1: It's Van Camp and Morgan.
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1: Nobody wants to think of themselves as a liar.
2: A liar?
1: That's something that politicians and used car salespeople do. And your ex. Anyway, according to a new article, most of us tell tiny little lies all the time. But not because we're evil masterminds. Mostly because the truth is, well, awkward. So here we go. 10 little lies you've probably told.
2: Okay.
1: Let's see if you get any of these. I got it on sale. Okay. Which means I paid full price and would appreciate it if you stop asking questions. Lying about when you're selling something. Why? We're upgrading, sounds much better than this thing is terrible.
2: Yeah, it does.
1: Making up reasons you don't like something. Instead of saying it's ugly, uncomfortable, or broken, you invent a gentler excuse. These are little lies. Little lies you've probably told. Well, my alarm didn't go off. Your alarm always goes off.
2: That's the same thing as my phone died.
1: Yeah.
2: Yeah. Both of those are, no good.
1: When the real issue was forgetting to set it or,
2: sleeping through it.
1: Yeah. That's what the excuse is. How about claiming you did something you didn't do? I proofread it. I followed the instructions. Sure you did.
2: I don't know what happened. Maybe it was a computer glitch or the printer wasn't working right. I don't know.
1: Pretending you liked something that you didn't.
2: Yeah.
1: Meals, haircuts, artwork, tattoos, photos, movies, and that homemade casserole that nobody wanted at the company picnic. Little lies that we all tell. How about exaggerating healthy habits? Like I floss daily. Or
2: yeah,
1: dentists everywhere know better, right?
2: Yeah.
1: There's time-related fibs, like I'm leaving now. It just started happening. Sure did. Neither statement is usually true, by the way.
2: No, it just started up like a week ago.
1: Yeah, yeah.
2: Well, means about 3 months.
1: I don't know why doctors ask that question. It's like, how long has this been happening? Oh, about a day. No,
2: they probably translate it too.
1: Yeah.
2: If you say probably a day, they're probably three. And let's see, man time, sick time, about 3 months,
1: man time.
2: 4 months.
1: 10 little lies you probably tell. Expert fibs or effort fibs. Sorry, not expert, expert too, but effort fibs. Pretending something was easy when it actually required 3 hours, 4 YouTube tutorials, and 1 emotional breakdown. Well, you don't want to admit that you're weak when it comes to fixing stuff. And finally, one little lie we mostly say, I don't care. The universal phrase for I care way more than I like to admit is I don't care. Yeah. The list also includes downplaying how much effort something took, pretending you don't care when you actually care, and basically civilization runs on coffee, Wi-Fi, and tiny lies that keep everyone's feelings from exploding. There you go. Those are our list.
2: That's true, really.
1: Everyday little lies that we all tell.
2: You don't want to hurt any feelings.

0: It's that 90s channel. All things 90. It is Thursday, kids. You know what that means. It's This Is Why I'm Broke Thursday.
1: Well, that's tell right. me about it. Tell
0: you
1: me why.
0: You go to the internet mall, thisiswhyimbroke.com, to find you the latest, the greatest, the weirdest, the creepiest sometimes, the funniest. That's the joke.
1: The oddities.
0: We want those. All right, here we go with this week's findings.
1: Yes.
0: The pinnacle of men's fashion has finally arrived.
1: Oh, has
0: it? An all-lace, see-through clothing line from Hologram City.
1: For men?
0: For men.
1: Really?
0: Marks a historic moment for alpha males everywhere who want to be at the forefront of the fashion world. Step your game up, haters. The all-lace men's clothing will cost you $49 for a top and a short set.
1: And a short set.
0: Yeah, it's a short.
1: Oh, my goodness.
0: It's a little frilly. I will say that. But it comes in many, many fruit-flavored colors.
1: Okay.
0: Hey, stop handling your pooch's waste with your bare hands.
1: What?
0: Now you can suck it up using this dog poop vacuum. That's right. This rechargeable vacuum is outfitted with a 30,000 RPM motor that will easily inhale your doggy stinky dookies from concrete, grass, and even snow. Because snow seems to be a problem when you are walking the dog. It's not cheap, though. It's going to set you back $65.23 for the dog poop vacuum, which is basically a pretty nasty handheld.
1: Is it something that you can carry with you?
0: Dustbuster.
1: Like portable?
0: Yeah.
1: Okay.
0: It's portable.
1: So instead of carrying little bags, you just, skip down the neighbor's lawn. And
0: hey, try finishing a 1,000-piece puzzle with zero reference imaging.
1: Zero.
0: There's no box with a picture of what it's supposed to look like. So how do you do this?
1: Okay.
0: Very carefully. See how long your sanity can survive. 3 hint levels via QR code, though, if you need an out. Comes in a magnetic box because even the packaging has more structure than this puzzle. The no image jigsaw puzzle will set you back $36.
1: Wow.
0: Yeah. I'd take it back to the store. It's like, this puzzle's broken. It doesn't have a picture anywhere. How am I supposed to put it together? Save your threats to fruition by literally opening up a can of whoop-ass on somebody.
1: Oh, really?
0: This awesome gag gift comes with a highly detailed and informative label, complete with comical graphics and a list on ingredients that include 1/2 cup of pain and 1 ounce of hardcore. The can of
1: hardcore whoop ass.
0: Yeah, it's going to set you back $5.99.
1: Wow.
0: I'm going to get me one of those. And finally, for this week's selections, test your spice tolerance.
1: Okay.
0: With 5 jelly bean flavors ranging from Shiraka to straight up Carolina Reaper. Each one looks innocent, but absolutely is not.
1: No, it makes the ones that my kids gave me, that's like, try this, Mom. I don't want to. Try this, Mom. It's just a green jelly bean.
0: Yeah, I know.
1: I don't want to. No, Bob, it's a jelly bean. You love Jelly Belly.
0: Wow.
1: And it tasted like grass.
0: Well, these are hot.
1: And then one of them tasted like dirt. They really did.
0: Well, this is all about hot.
1: So I'll take those any day over the hot.
0: It's basically hot ones for people who thought candy was safe territory.
1: Nope. Spoiler even the sweet alert. And sour factor ain't going to help.
0: It's not. The Bean Boozled Fiery 5 Jelly Bean Challenge will set you back $23. Wow.
1: Would you do something like that?
0: No, hell no. And I wouldn't do hot ones either. And that is why we are broke.
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0: It's time for some tasty bits.
1: Cheese.
0: Here's some things you probably didn't know yesterday. Human teeth are the only part of the body that cannot heal themselves, since teeth are coated in enamel, which is not a living tissue.
1: They are coated in enamel.
0: Yep.
1: And they're tough, but
0: not
1: can be
0: tissue.
1: Knocked out with a hockey stick.
0: Yeah, right.
1: Or a baseball bat, or a fist, or, you know.
0: New Coke has a terrible reputation, but before it launched, it actually beat out original Coke and Pepsi in a blind taste test.
1: That's ridiculous.
0: What is this? The shuttlecock, that's used in badminton today, was created by Eddie Bauer. The person, not the store. Before he patented a standard shuttlecock, there was no consistent size, weight, or material for them.
1: Well, what do you know?
0: I know. Well, Disney was so bothered by the movie Psycho that he banned Alfred Hitchcock from Disneyland. Banned him.
1: Oh, gosh.
0: You're not coming. Not
1: oh, my gosh.
0: Spell on
1: wow.
0: Us. No. And there's a name for the apron of fat that hangs down from the bottom of a person's stomach. It's called a panis.
1: Yes.
0: A term that's derived from the Latin for tablecloth. I was just checking to see if I had a tablecloth. And those are our tasty bits for today.

0: Today's impossible trivia question. The average family of four spends about $18 a month on this. What are they buying? $18 a month.
1: Well, there's streaming services.
0: No.
1: Soda?
0: No.
1: Milk?
0: No.
1: Is it an edible thing?
0: Yep.
1: Chips?
0: Nope.
1: Cereal?
0: Nope. All right.
1: Mayonnaise.
0: We'll continue this next hour. A new study has found that poor sleep is linked to more relationship tension the next day. Because the day that you're missing sleep, you just want to sleep. You care less about getting in a fight with anybody. A new study suggests that one of the biggest threats to marital harmony might not be money, chores, or in-laws. It might be a lousy night's sleep.
1: Huh.
0: Researchers tracked nearly 400 married couples over 10 days and found that people who slept poorly were more likely to report relationship strain the following day.
1: Well, you tend to lash out, not intentionally sometimes, but to the closest person to you, whoever that might be.
0: Right.
1: And so that person is going to get the brunt of your sleepiness or wrath. However, it's really a compliment because you're their chosen
0: friend. No, it's a great compliment. No.
1: Sure.

0: Researchers found that heterosexual women were affected not only by their own sleep quality, but also by how well their husbands slept.
1: Okay.
0: In other words, one restless sleeper can apparently create enough grumpiness for two.
1: It can happen.
0: Researchers stress that poor sleep doesn't necessarily cause marital problems, but the two are clearly connected.
1: Clearly.
0: So if your spouse seems unusually irritating today, the situation might not be counseling. It might just be an earlier bedtime.
1: He just needs to go night-night a little sooner.
0: Go night-night. Do not pass go.
1: Put down your phone, $200. Turn off the light, and go night-night.
0: It's Van Camp and Morgan.
2: You can't touch this. You can't touch this.

0: sure, sure is the number one word you can text someone that actually causes anxiety.
1: Yeah.
0: Sure. The average driver understands about 78% of their dashboard indicators and warning lights. What about the other 22%? That's the critical junk. 9% of people, 9% of people check on their pets as the first thing they do when they get out of bed in the morning. Only 9%. The rest of us let them do their thing. 40% of people say you should never bring a sign to a concert. You know, the ones you hold up?
1: Oh, yeah. Why is that?
0: I don't know. Probably because you're blocking the guy behind you. Okay. 83% of people go out to eat dinner at least once a month. 83%.
1: Oh, my menu.
0: Huge.
1: Shaper.
0: 3/4 of us have had a flashlight, but less than half of those don't work. Yeah. I get that.
1: Okay. But, go ahead.
0: Red is the car color that gets hit with bird poop more than any other. Don't know why that is, but
1: do birds see color?
0: They don't. Maybe they do. They understand. I think it's all shading, to be honest with you. We don't like that black car, which is actually a red car, getting dive bombed.
1: It did get dive bombed a lot, didn't it?
0: Yep. A study found that the music you listen to can affect the way your beer tastes. Wow.
1: Wow.
0: Yeah. We're going to take that one to Vermont with us. The average couple only spends 7 minutes a day being romantic. That can mean anything from saying nice things to each other or cuddling on the couch. Survey also found 59% of people spend less than 10 hours a week with their significant other. Yeah.
1: Okay.
0: We talked about that yesterday. Another survey says that the average woman secretly likes vacuuming. Morgan does not.
1: What? Who?
0: According to researchers, free food is the most interesting perk employers can offer their employees. Free food.
1: Yeah, that is one of them, isn't it?
0: Yep. Around 60% of drivers still have a cassette player in their car, but they don't use it. Why? Because their cassettes don't work anymore. If you're average, you'll start your car 4 times today. 4 times. Okay. I think I know when. And finally, on average, people throw away 1/4 loaf of bread. Truth. Almost every time. And there you go. Those are our fast facts you can use today.
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0: Friday, Friday, Friday. Yes, it is indeed. Boy, cool. We sing a lot on this show, don't we?
1: Well, I don't know if I call that a spanner.
0: Oh, fine. Thank you. I never complain about your singing, do I? Do I?
1: No, because I already know.
0: Today is World Environment Day. A great day.
1: Great. That is a great day.
0: It's a day that we should pay attention.
1: Should be every day.
0: We only get one planet.
1: That's right.
0: And we're not ready to migrate to Mars yet.
1: Not yet.
0: No. It's National Veggie Burger Day. Can we just pass over that? It's National Moonshine Day. Ooh-wee.
1: National Moonshine Day.
0: The drink that started NASCAR. True story. Look
1: really?
0: It up. Google it. Yeah.
1: Wow.
0: It's National Gingerbread Day. And why would they have that in June? I don't think that's right. Somebody looked that up with our crack staff of researchers here on the Van Camp and Morgan Show. Probably that seems like that's the wrong time of the year for that.
1: Gingerbread Day.
0: Yeah. Yeah. See, there she goes. It's crack staff.
1: That's right.
0: It's National Start Over Day. Should we do
1: June
0: that?
1: 5th.
0: All right. National Start Over Day. You didn't hear me.
1: No, I did, because I'm starting over with National Gingerbread Day. It occurs on June 5th.
0: Hey, it's Friday, everybody. Welcome to the show.
1: Gingerbread Cookie Day is November 21st. Gingerbread House Day is in December.
0: Okay. But more important than anything to happen today.
1: Yes.
0: First Friday in June, every year, we at the Van Camp and Morgan Show celebrate National Donut Day. We have some quickies, some quickie facties about donuts today. We love us some donuts.
1: Oh my gosh, the earliest recorded gingerbread recipe dates back to ancient
0: Greece. You're still on gingerbread and it's donut day?
1: 2400 BC.
0: What is wrong with you, woman? Donut day, I said. Donut day.
1: Yeah, but I don't see any donuts here.
0: Well, I know. I didn't get a chance to get to late start this morning. Gonna go after the show.
1: Sure.
0: Average donut contains about
1: 7,000 calories.
0: 250 to 400, actually. That's not too bad.
1: Oh, that's not bad.
0: 10 donuts, that's your day's worth of calories.
1: That's right.
0: Americans consume billions of donuts each year.
1: Oh, yes.
0: The largest donut ever made weighed more than about 1.7 tons. 1.7 tons.
1: Wow.
0: A ton is 2,000. I'm doing my math here. That was almost 3,800 pounds.
1: That's a lot of donut.
0: D-O-G-H-N-U-T. It's technically the original spelling, but donut, D-O-N-U-T, became popular thanks to signage.
1: Signage?
0: Yeah. Maybe we could lose three letters there. I mean, save a little money on the neon.
1: Oh, because they wouldn't either all fit or it's just going to be too much.
0: Canada actually eats more

0: donuts per capita than the U.S. Good on you, Canada.
1: Well, isn't that the whole, besides coffee, you got Tim Horton donuts.
0: Tim Horton donuts, yeah. Hey.
1: That's what we hear.
0: Hey. Yeah, well, have you ever had Tim Hortons donuts? I don't know.
1: Well, I have. We don't have Tim Hortons here,
0: but you got to go to, like, Vancouver or something like that. Next time I'm in Canada, I keep saying that, I'm going to Tim Hortons. As long as it's not in the middle of the night. I don't know. Are they open 24 hours like Krispy Kreme?
1: Well, I don't know. Maybe.
0: I don't know. Anyway, we're going to celebrate all things donut today, as we usually do on National Donut Day, because it is here a National Van Camp and Morgan holiday. Ooh! We didn't make this up now. There's a reason behind it, and we'll go into it a little later on. But let's talk about today's impossible trivia question. I'm going to throw this out. It has nothing to do with donuts, okay? Nothing to do with donuts. Okay. We're going to change things up today a little bit here and there. A study shows that 1 in 3 adults will make a financial decision based on this. What is this? 1 in 3 adults, a financial decision based on this. What is it?
1: Financial decision. This sounds like it wouldn't be as hard.
0: It wouldn't, but you think that, right?
1: Well,
0: it has nothing to do with the,
1: except for me.
0: It has nothing to do with the financial advisors, by the way. Nothing to do with the stock market. Believe it or not, it has nothing to do with finance.
1: I almost kind of figured it has nothing to do with finance.
0: Nothing to do. This 1 in 3 adults, a financial decision based on this. What is it?
1: Financial decision. This sounds like it wouldn't be as hard.
0: It wouldn't, but you think that, right?
1: Well,
0: it has nothing to do with the,
1: except for me.
0: It has nothing to do with the financial advisors, by the way. Nothing to do with the stock market. Believe it or not, it has nothing to do with finance.
1: I almost kind of figured it has nothing to do with finance.
0: Nothing to do with the monies. Not in the least.
1: When making a financial decision, I don't know.
0: Well, think on that. Let that ruminate, shall we? Meanwhile, we'll
1: I'm just going to be over here ruminating.
0: All right, you do that. Let's get the show started. Here we go.

0: This is where the 90s live, that 90s channel. The NBA Finals got underway on Wednesday night in New York, and now they're on their way to San Antonio for Game 2 tonight. But two NBA fans learned the hard way that courtside access does not mean on-the-court access. The league has issued lifetime bans to two men after an incident during Game 1 of the Finals between the Knicks and the Spurs. During the game, one fan reportedly ran onto the court and attempted to take a selfie with Spurs superstar Victor Wembanyama.
1: Well,
0: yeah,
1: you can't fix stupid.
0: And it was not a solo effort. A second fan allegedly helped create a distraction that allowed his friend to get past security and onto the playing surface.
1: Did he think this was going to turn out well?
0: Well, it probably didn't. I mean, you know, when you do stuff like this, you know, I mean, unless you can't fix stupid. Security quickly intervened, removed the fan before the situation escalated, and the NBA was not laughing. League officials handed men permanent bans from all NBA arenas and events for a lifetime. Bans. They cannot even get into an NBA arena or even a preseason game.
1: Yeah. Nothing. Even preseason. Yeah. Wow. Well, it was not smart. But the friend who was the accomplice.
0: Well, yeah.
1: Just because you don't do things, maybe you're not responsible
0: for it. Imagine sitting around, you know, 30 years from now. Hey, Grandpa. How come you never take me to an NBA game? Well, grandson, I got to tell you, I'm pretty famous, but I can't go no more. I got banned. Sounds stupid.
1: I'm on Social Security, and I don't have enough for tickets. How is that?
0: Yeah, well, tickets 30 years from now are probably going to be $50,000 a game. The punishment highlights just how seriously professional sport leagues take fan safety as well as player safety.
1: Yeah.
0: Selfie seekers may have been chasing a viral social moment by entering the area where the players play, but it's risky. It's risky for the officials, for the players, and actually everyone in attendance, especially if you get belligerent. If you get belligerent, you're going down.
1: Well, but they ask for the...
0: You're going down.
1: They ask for how...
0: Yeah, I mean, it's just, it's bad. And I don't know. I don't know. I haven't seen yet where somebody has shown this happening. Not these guys selfies so much as the other fans in the...
1: Well, of course, like I'm going to beat the crap out of you. Hold on. Make sure you're in the frame.
0: Camera. Now, they beat the crap out of me. Yeah, there you go. No. I'm thinking about on social media. I didn't see yesterday whether or not people were posting of the event itself. You know, people that were in the arena in New York.
1: Oh, okay.
0: Because, you know, those videos do exist as well.
1: Oh, sure.
0: It's like being on the plane, you know? You're on a plane, you're causing trouble. Everybody's going to see what you did.
1: Yes, they are, but somehow most people are proud of it at that point.
0: Oh, of course they are. Or, look, you're not going to take me down. You're not going to get me, Coppa, see?
1: Yeah, that or get them fired.
0: That's true. Uh-huh. All right.
1: Now, that has happened.
0: Game 2 tonight from San Antonio.
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Time for me to jump in the shower and get clean and come clean with some Friday shower thoughts. Today's thoughts, thinking about that kid running onto the basketball court for a selfie. Not going to end well. Here, hold my phone. A selfie isn't really a memory if the first thing you remember is getting tackled by security. Worth it. And lifetime ban, usually found in different dictionaries. Running onto the court for a selfie is paying hundreds of dollars for a ticket and then immediately trying to get kicked out. If your plan requires security to be slower than you are, probably not a good plan. And somewhere there's a guy explaining to his grandkids, see that blurry photo?

0: know that you need to know today, but you do. You really do, because we said so. Yeah.
1: Yeah.
0: Meet Todd the Bear.
1: Todd the Bear.
0: Yes, sir.
1: Do you know who Todd is?
0: I'm going to tell you who Todd is.
1: Oh, okay.
0: That's what this is. Your meet Todd the Bear.
1: I just thought it was like some character that we're supposed to know who it is.
0: Well, that's why I said meet.
1: Okay. Meet. I'm sorry.
0: Let me rephrase it.
1: Yeah, go ahead.
0: Hey, John. John Van Camp.
1: Yeah.
0: Meet Todd the Bear. This is John Van Camp.
1: I can't do this early without donuts. I don't work without donuts.
0: I don't see the donuts here.
1: Where's my people?
0: They're in bed. Probably. I don't know.
1: Supposed to be donuts.
0: Should have called someone.
1: I ordered them yesterday. Okay. All right.
0: Uber Eats would deliver.
1: They would. Oh, we should do that. We should call Uber Eats all around. We don't call them. Yeah, you know. You go ahead. Talk amongst yourselves. I'm going to order donuts.
0: About dang time.
1: Uber Eats. But they have them. DoorDash. That's all of them. All right, you go ahead. I'll figure this out.
0: Well, you can use DoorDash. Or
1: yeah, go ahead.
0: Instacart, or you know.
1: Are we doing the show right now? I'll do this. You do the show.
0: Okay. All right. Residents of Austin, Minnesota, have become so accustomed to seeing a local bear wandering around Todd Park that they've given him a name, Todd the Bear.
1: Todd the Bear. Okay.
0: Uh huh. Right. Yeah, it makes me a chocolate one for our assistant.
1: Fine. We should order a last one.
0: Police say, unless Todd is causing troubles, please stop calling. So imagine being such a regular at the park that the law enforcement basically says, yeah, that's Todd.
1: That's
0: He's cool.
1: Todd. Yeah.
0: Just a bear wandering around town.
1: Just don't feed him.
0: That's his way to get banned from Disney.
1: Yeah.
0: I'll tell you about it. Mm. I'll tell you how and what it is.
1: Uh-huh.
0: Massachusetts woman is facing multiple charges after a lifetime ban from Disney parks. A Massachusetts woman is facing multiple charges and a lifetime ban from Disney parks.
1: Uh-oh.
0: After allegedly going full supervillain at a restaurant inside Walt Disney World. That wasn't smart.
1: No.
0: This must be can't fix stupid day, too.
1: Yeah.
0: Authorities say she dumped water on managers.
1: What?
0: Broke glasses, ripped off name tags, and shoved an employee after being denied entry because her party was too large. So, somewhere, Mickey's quietly updating the list of people getting coal for Christmas.
1: Hey, getting coal. You know the donuts are like $28 a dozen?
0: They ain't cheap.
1: No, man. A dozen assorted, $28.50. I mean, that's the DoorDash fee. Yeah.
0: That's still. The last I saw, that was about right.
1: 20 minutes. 20 minutes delivery fee. I'm sorry. I didn't mean to interrupt. Go ahead.
0: Okay. You good? Okay.
1: Yeah, I'm good.
0: All right.
1: Yeah,
0: there's stuff that I like in there, right?
1: Yeah. There's a chocolate one that looks... I can't tell. I'm just looking at the picture.
0: Custard filled.
1: I don't think so. We're going to have to pay extra for that.
0: Oh, no. Man.
1: $32.78 before taxes. Did you get paid today? Because I didn't. Who's paying for this?
0: Paid? You mean like for this or just in general
1: anyway,
0: for my other job?
1: Do continue.
0: Paying job.
1: Do continue. Okay. I'll figure something out. Maybe we can get a half a dozen. We don't need a dozen donuts. Jeez.
0: Let's see. Glazed. I do want a glaze.
1: Okay, well, we'll get those.
0: All right.
1: What other news do we got?
0: Well, World Cup Countdown comes with labor drama.
1: What?
0: Workers at SoFi Stadium in California are voting on whether to authorize a strike just days before the World Cup.
1: Oh, no, this would not be good. Not good.
0: They say they deserve a bigger piece of the pie with the World Cup, Super Bowl, and Olympics all bringing major revenue to the venue. My goodness, that's pretty crazy.
1: Are we getting a Super Bowl at SoFi again?
0: Yeah.
1: Oh.
0: $1.5 million worth of mashed potatoes.
1: Mashed potatoes.
0: Yeah. Virginia woman is suing Outback Steakhouse for $1.5 million.
1: What?
0: After allegedly slipping on mashed potatoes.
1: Oh, my.
0: And falling face first onto the floor.
1: Oh. Now, that's got to be on social media somewhere.
0: Well, Outback is—they deny responsibility, and which may set up what may be the most expensive serving of mashed potatoes in restaurant history.
1: There you go. Those are some things you didn't know you needed the other day, ripped
0: from the headlines.

0: And now, for today's edition of All the News You Could Care Less About, here's your reporter, who you also could care less about.
1: Baywatch is coming back.
2: Oh, yeah, baby. Baywatch.
1: Yeah. So start running.
2: Yes.
1: Slow motion. Good news for anyone who spent the 1990s pretending to be a lifeguard.
2: Or wannabe.
1: Or wannabe.
2: Yeah, yeah.
1: A Baywatch reboot, the key word there is reboot, is officially in the works. And didn't they try to do this before, or was it a movie?
2: Well, there was a movie that Zac Efron's in, remember?
1: Yes.
2: This is, I think, going to be a TV maybe? I mean...
1: Yeah.
2: Yeah.
1: And Carmen Electra says she is open to returning to the beach.
2: Have we seen her recently? I don't know. I don't know if she's worth seeing. I shouldn't say that. She'd be like maybe the matronly.
1: Well, she was
2: figure.
1: Asked about a cameo.
2: Yeah, right. She'd be the matronly figure, maybe. I don't know. She's certainly not going to be one of the lifeguards.
1: No, but her kid would be, or her, at this point, maybe her grandchild would be. I don't know.
2: Well, yeah, maybe.
1: So Carmen said, well, you never knew.
2: You never knew.
1: Carmen's advice for the new cast, get in shape and learn to swim.
2: And run slow down the beach. Bouncy, bouncy, bouncy. Yeah.
1: Well, you know, all that dramatic slow motion, that's only part of it. That's only part of your gig.
2: It's the open. It's the best part of the show.
1: She recalled that the original cast trained with a real lifeguard who pushed them hard.
2: Oh, yeah.
1: And expected them to master every single aspect of the role.
2: They had to swim. They actually had to be able to rescue some people, you know, minor. They couldn't be, you know, it takes years and years of experience to be a lifeguard. But, you know, to be a Baywatch lifeguard,
1: they probably
2: got to make it look good without killing anybody.
1: You know, good old first aid and... basic rescue and stuff. They made it look good.
2: They did make it look good.
1: Of course, yeah. You know, the actor said, okay, I won't die too hard until you get to me.
2: Well,
1: and then you're going to have to rescue me.
2: There was not,
1: but I'll tread water.
2: There was no AI then. No generative AI.
1: Right.
2: So they actually physically had to do physical stunts.
1: Yeah.
2: The CG for television was way too expensive, so there was no budget for that. Again, they had to do their own physical stunts. So, I mean, these guys really worked hard. They really did work hard.
1: They had to be in shape.
2: Do you know, well, we've talked about this before, at one time, it was the most watched television show in the world.
1: Yeah.
2: Because it had been dubbed in different languages all over the world.
1: Especially popular in Germany.
2: There was no place, because The Hoff.
1: The Hoff.
2: The Hoff was so, I mean, it was huge in Germany. In fact, you know, his thing wasn't being Michael Knight or being on Baywatch. His big claim to fame in Germany, he was a recording artist.
1: Oh, that's right.
2: The Germans couldn't get enough of him as a rock star.
1: I forgot about that.
2: Yeah.
1: I don't know if I'm grateful or disturbed.
2: Now, you want to talk about,
1: you reminded me of that.
2: A patronly figure in a new Baywatch would be the Hoff doing a cameo.
1: For his grandkid.
2: With his grandkid.
1: Yeah. Because what's his kid's name?
2: I forget the kid's name, but he's like grown and been in jail and out of jail. And, you know, maybe he's coming back to the beach. Yeah, I know. We forget his name.
1: Anyway, no word on the release date, but if Carmen does make a return, one thing is certain.
2: What?
1: There will be nostalgia.
2: What? Yeah.
1: There will be slow motion.
2: Yeah.
1: There will be a whole new generation of discovering that lifeguarding somehow requires supermodel level.
2: It does.
1: Fitness and a red swimsuit. And
2: Yep.
1: There you go.
2: Van Camp and Morgan.
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0: is Donut Day, National Donut Day. It's the Van Camp and Morgan Show. Happy Friday. We at this time have our AI dad jokes, and today is no exception.
1: Right.
0: So we thought that we'd ask our AI chatbot to give us some AI dad jokes that revolve around donuts, because it's National Donut Day. Why not, right?
1: You know he gets offended when he don't use his name.
0: Okay, Cove.
1: Sorry.
0: He doesn't care, by the way. He really doesn't. As long as we don't call him a clanker. All right, here we go.
1: Oh, my gosh.
0: You have to listen the whole week. You have to listen the whole week. All right, here we go with today's bevy of donut dad jokes. AI donut dad jokes. Here we go. Joke number one.
2: Why did the donut go to therapy? It felt empty inside.
0: They do.
1: Nice. Nice.
2: What do you call a donut that's a great singer? A glaze of glory.
0: All right, that was number two. I forgot to introduce.
1: All right.
0: Donut dad joke. Boy, this is horrible. Dad. Joke number three.
2: Why did the jelly donut get kicked out of the bakery? It couldn't keep its filling to itself.
1: Okay. Okay.
0: Joke number four.
2: Why did the donut break up with the bagel? It needed more space in the middle.

0: And finally.
1: Okay. All right.
0: Donut dad joke number 5.
2: What do you call a donut that works out every day? A glazed and confused athlete.
3: This is a sad, sad day.
1: It is a sad, sad day. What's number 1 and number 2?
0: I don't remember. You want me to remember number 2? I don't know. It's something about holes. Donut holes.
1: Yeah.
0: Yeah. Pick one. Just arbitrarily.
1: We're just going number 1.
0: Number 1. Yeah. Okay. All right. Here we go. Winner, winner. Donut dinner. Dad joke. Donut day dad joke.
1: Yes.
0: Number 1.
2: Why did the donut go to therapy? It felt empty inside.
3: This is a sad, sad day.
0: That was a worthy groan. That was a groan worthy.
1: Yeah, it was worthy.
0: There you go. All right. And there you go. Those are our dad jokes for today.

0: On Fridays, we like to take a look at the FMyLife.com website. Come along, won't you, for some of the latest confessionals from F My Life. It's F My Life Friday.
1: F My Life and F it up.
0: Today at my job at the mall. Wow, there's something wrong with that already. Our music malfunctioned and now we'll only play the same three songs over and over again. And our manager won't let us turn it off because the customers won't notice. FML.
1: Well, depending on how loud they play it, the customers might notice.
0: And how long they're there. Yeah. Today, my coworker began flirting with the new guy at work and accepted a date with him. I've been trying to get with her for months. And she told me, sorry, I don't fraternize with colleagues. I called her out on it and she told me, okay, I'll spell it out for you. I do fraternize with attractive colleagues. FML. Man. Oh, man.
1: That didn't hurt.
0: Yeah. Today, I was taking a nap in our country house. Everybody needs a country house, right?
1: Right.
0: I was sick with a fever of 101.3. When I woke up, I saw that my family had left to go back to the apartment. They forgot me. FML.
1: I don't think they forgot you. Good grief.
0: Well, it doesn't matter. You're at the country house. It's got to be better than a week at the apartment. Just this. Today, I got pulled over for going about 88 miles per hour. When the cop asked why I was speeding, I replied, I was trying to go back in time.
1: Oh, gosh.
0: He didn't like that answer and gave me a ticket.
1: Yeah.
0: FML. Hey, you know what? If you know, you know. And finally, today, during a first date, we discovered we had complete opposite views on tipping. Neither of us wanted to back down, so we spent an hour debating economics instead of getting to know each other. And at the end, the server thanked us for the entertainment and asked if we'd be coming back. FML. And there you go. Those are our FMLs for this week.
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1: Donut.
0: What kind?
1: It's glazed and custard filled. Those are my two favorites.
0: Glazed and, oh, you want one of each?
1: Sure.
0: You're willing to go there?
1: Yeah.
0: Okay.
1: You know, it'd be like a tip. I don't get paid, so it's like, here, it's my bonus. There you go. It's my semi-annual bonus.
0: Oh, you expect me to pay? I thought you were buying.
1: Heck no.
0: Here's some things you probably didn't know yesterday. Fishing is America's second most dangerous profession.
1: Wow.
0: After logging. I can see that.
1: Oh, yeah.
0: Third place, roofing. Roofing, okay. Third place, most dangerous. Velveeta.
1: Yes.
0: Was invented in the early 1900s when Kraft needed to figure out something to do with broken wheels of Swiss cheese they couldn't sell. I think I'd heard that somewhere.
1: Yeah, because
0: I've seen the documentary about Kraft cheese, by the way, on TV. It was on Discovery Channel.
1: Right.
0: Green gummy bears are strawberry flavored. That I know. I know that from personal experience. Jason Statham was once a world-class diver who competed as part of Britain's national diving team in the 1990 Commonwealth Games. Jason Statham. Well, you know, it's not a bad thing to fall back on is diving, right?
1: Right.
0: And up until...
1: It's a hobby, really.
0: Yeah. Up until 2015, every single beer label in the United States, every single label, was approved by one man at the Treasury Department's Tax and Trade Bureau. Don't know why, don't know when, but it was up until 2015. Yeah. There you go. Those are our tasty bits for today.
2: How we doing?
3: Yeah.
2: Nana.

0: Today's impossible trivia question. A study shows that 1 in 3 adults will make a financial decision based on this. What is it?
1: The weather.
0: Oh, no.
1: I have no idea.
0: No, but it's kind of in the same vein of, as effectiveness to, when, you know, finance. Anyway. Well, all right. A travel trend called the plop vacation is gaining popularity.
1: Plop vacation.
0: Especially among exhausted parents. The concept is pretty simple. You arrive at a resort, find a chair by the beach
1: plop.
0: Or the pool, and remain there until it's time to go home. Yes, plop.
1: I like it.
0: Yeah. The term was coined by cookbook author Carolyn Chambers, who says, sometimes people don't need adventure. They need someone to bring them a drink while they stare at the ocean and forget their passwords.
1: That's right.
0: Fans say plop vacations help reset the nervous system because there's no schedule, no planning, no pressure to create Instagram-worthy memories every 15 minutes.
1: Nor should there be anyway.
0: Now, I don't think I could stay someplace for a week like this. I got to do something.
1: You got to do something. Yeah. Well, yeah.
0: But for a long weekend, oh, you betcha. You know?
1: Sure, why not?
0: Sometimes when you like going on a cruise, for instance, it's like, where am I going to lay out today? I mean, that's really that. And where am I eating? Those are the two biggest questions you ask yourself while you're on a cruise.
1: That's right.
0: It's like, yeah.
1: What's for dinner?
0: What's for dinner? What's for snack? Anyway, parents especially are loving the concept because they're already hauling enough stuff around in everyday life.
1: Yeah, yeah.
0: But the biggest activity on a plop vacation might be deciding whether to move from the lounge chair to the pool or back.
1: Yeah, in a vacation, when you have a vacation, there's nothing wrong with having a plop day or two.
0: Yeah.
1: To where you just gotta just do nothing.
0: Yeah.
1: And just be a vegetable or just a limp noodle and let yourself do it.
0: I'm all for the plop vacation. I'm ready.
1: Because
0: I'm ready.
1: You'll be, when you're ready to get up and do something, you will, especially on a vacation.
0: Yeah, you gotta.
1: But if you gotta decompress.
0: Yeah. There you go. Because
1: some people go on a vacation, it's like, okay, what's first? All right, let's do this. Slow down.
0: Then when you get back.
1: Slow down, speed racer.
0: You gotta take a vacation from your vacation.
1: Yeah. Just pace yourself.
0: Pace yourself.

0: All right, John Van Camp.
1: Mm-hmm.
0: Today is Friday.
1: It is, yes.
0: So that means normal or nope.
1: It's normal or nope day.
0: It
1: Yay.
0: Is.
1: Yay. Okay.
0: And what edition would it be?
1: Donuts, baby.
0: How well do you know donuts?
1: Oh, me? Who you think you're fooling with?
2: Donuts.
1: Uh-huh. I know me some donuts. All right.
0: All right. Okay. So normal or nope.
1: Yeah.
0: The hole in a donut was originally added to help the center cook evenly.
1: Yeah, sure, that sounds right. That makes sense.
0: It's normal, yeah.
1: Okay, all right.
0: Early donut makers discovered the middle often stayed doughy, so removing the center solved the problem.
1: There you go. Plus, it gives another surface that the hot oil can get in between and cook.
0: And it's another money-making revenue of selling donut holes.
1: Oh, that's true, too.
0: Yeah.
1: That's.
0: I wonder when donut holes came around. They weren't right away. Anyway, normal or nope? National Donut Day was created to honor soldiers.
1: I think I knew this. Yes. That's a normal.
0: Began in 1938 to recognize Salvation Army volunteers who served donuts to troops during World War I.
1: Right.
0: Normal or nope? The average American eats about 30 donuts a year.
1: Oh, that's too many. That's a lot. No, I'm going to say no.
0: Well, it's actually a normal, depending on the survey. Estimates generally fall around that range.
1: 30. Okay.
0: That's an average.
1: I don't eat 30 donuts, and I'm a donut lover, but I don't eat that many.
0: Did you used to?
1: Oh, I don't think so. Not on a regular basis. This is, I mean, maybe when I was a little kid, I can remember every Sunday, you know, Dad would go to the Winchell's and he'd get like 6 donuts for the 4 of us. Uh-huh. So like him and Mom got 2 and me and Tom got 1 each. So I guess that would be 30 a year. Yeah. More than 30 a year.
0: But that was back then.
1: That was way back when I was a little, I was a lad.
0: You were just a little punk.
1: I was a lad.
0: No more nope.
1: Yeah.
0: Donut holes were invented before regular donuts.
1: No, I think that's a nope. I think
0: that is a nope.
1: They're a byproduct. I've watched them be made. I mean, you know, it's, yeah.
0: Yeah, you can't have a donut hole without the donut.
1: Well, you can, but why? You know, you
0: couldn't call it a donut hole.
1: Right. Yeah. You're poking the hole out of the dough with the.
0: It'd be a dough nugget.
1: Dough nugget. that's probably been said.
0: Normal or nope.
1: Yeah.
0: A donut once went to space.
1: What? Sure, why not? I guess.
0: It is true.
1: Okay.
0: Astronauts have taken donut-like pastries and similar treats aboard space missions.
1: Yeah.
0: So that's a normal-ish, because it says donut-like.
1: Well, they do take solid food now when they used to take only liquid food in a tube.
0: Yeah, but I want to know what's donut-like. What does that mean? I don't understand.
1: Donut-like, because of anti-gravity, there's some issues. With the raising, unraising, and stuff like that, leavening, whatever. They don't cook in space. You know, they cook it here, and they send it up. I think. I don't know. I guess that's what they do on the ISS. They're up there long enough. They don't really have a kitchen. They have microwaves, but...
0: Right.
1: Yeah.
0: All right. So, no more note.
1: Yeah.
0: There's a town in America named Donut.
1: No, I doubt it.
0: You're correct.
1: Okay, all right.
0: Yeah. There are plenty of unusual town names, but Donut is not
1: Donut's
0: one of them.
1: Not on the registry
0: anywhere. Not yet.
1: All right.
0: All right, so normal or no?
1: Yep.
0: The most popular donut in America is glazed.
1: Normal.
0: That is. And last but not least is Homer Simpson has done more for donut marketing than some actual donut companies.
2: Donuts.
1: Yeah, well, that's a normal. That is a normal, I will say.
0: That is normal because at this point, Homer may be the unofficial ambassador of donuts worldwide.
1: Yes, indeed. And that's our no more note for this week.
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0: A growing amount of fake news, AI-generated content, and misleading social media posts has many people wondering who's best equipped to separate fact from fiction.
1: Well, that would be the question now, wouldn't it?
0: According to one popular theory, millennials may have gotten the unexpected advantage from their childhood television shows.
1: Okay.
0: Of all the groups, they are probably the first group to be the most skeptical about accepting things just at face value, just because we say. And a lot of it, this group online says that our 1990s, some of these 1990s television programs actually encourage kids to think critically and question information. Okay. And here are the five shows. One of these I don't think is a 90s show, but I'd have to go back and look. Wishbone.
1: Yeah, you know what? I believe you're actually right. Go ahead.
0: Wishbone. Wishbone introduced classic literature and historical themes, taught viewers to recognize recurring patterns and manipulation tactics. Reading Rainbow encouraged kids to verify information and explore sources for themselves rather than blindly trusting what they heard. Here's the one that I think is goes beyond the 90s. Mr. Rogers' Neighborhood. Tackle real-world issues honestly and respectfully, helping children become comfortable with complex truths. Now, Mr. Rogers had been around since the, probably, I think he started in the late 70s, right? The 70s? So anyway, always a good barometer for teaching kids was Mr. Rogers' Neighborhood. I think to this day, probably one
1: to
0: of the
1: this
0: best.
1: Day, yeah, and you can—I mean, you can still find his meals and things you know, to show kids. Yeah. And but what he was an exceptional man, though.
0: Number four, where on earth is Carmen Sandiego, which challenged kids to use clues, logic, and deductive reasoning to solve problems and ask deeper questions, like where on earth is Carmen Sandiego? And our favorite, Bill Nye the Science Guy. It's a totally 90s show. Emphasized scientific method, evidence, and testing claims before accepting them as fact. I'm going to mention one in particular, the Bernoulli effect. Miss Morgan?
1: That's the airplane one, right?
0: The Bernoulli effect has to do with, air pressure. And why airplanes fly.
1: That
0: and
1: ships.
0: Bernoulli effect.
1: That and ships. I don't know what. I learned about displacement of water from Bill Nye. Bill Nye has taught me a lot. It is great to watch.
0: Whether the theory holds up scientifically is debatable, but the underlying message is hard to argue with. In an era filled with AI-generated images, deep fakes, and misinformation, skills like critical thinking, source verification, and healthy skepticism may be more valuable than ever. And think of this chilling thought that the millennials may have gotten it right.
1: I can't say that. Well, no, it'd be great if they did.
0: No, they're probably better prepared for our world than we realized. Thank you.

0: Time for Van Camp and Morgan's birthday extravaganza.
1: Woot!
0: Wooty hooty hoot.
1: Yep.
0: Hoot woot. Mark Wahlberg.
1: Marky Mark and the Funky Bunch. Mark, and I'd say he's a pretty accomplished actor by now.
0: He doesn't suck at all.
1: Yeah. I mean, he's like a poor man's Ben Affleck. They're both from Boston. Mark's brother, Donnie, was in the New Kids on the Block, too.
0: Yes.
1: So they were both musicians. Then they were actors, kind of. I guess Donnie's an actor. Yeah.
0: Yeah.
1: Oh, yeah, yeah. He's in. Anyway, we're talking about Mark. Mark, I just keep. Mark is 55?
0: 55.
1: Okay, all right.
0: Jeff Garland.
1: Jeff from the Goldbergs, right?
0: Goldbergs, Curb Your Enthusiasm, Daddy Daycare. Whoa-e!
1: Jeff, I think, is 65.
0: Jeff is 64.
1: All right.
0: Big one next year. Ron Livingston.
1: Ron Livingston is. I see, like,
0: Practice Band of Brothers.
1: 60.
0: He is 59.
1: Okay.
0: So he also gets a big birthday next year.
1: Yeah, yeah.
0: Susie Orman.
1: I think Susie is like 70.
0: I would have never guessed just looking at her, but she's 75.
1: Yeah, wow, okay. I do believe that. She's been around for a while.
0: She's been around for a while, but if you just don't know.
1: Yeah, yeah.
0: And you're just looking at her, it's like, she's not 75.
1: Yeah.
0: I wouldn't have guessed that. Dr. Jill Biden.
1: Dr. Jill is, I think she's 75.
0: You are correct, sir.
1: Okay.
0: Amanda Crew.
1: Look, I'm getting a few.
0: You are actually
1: Amanda from Silicon Valley. I love that show, by the way.
0: I would have never guessed.
1: Easy show. I love the show. Amanda Crew is, she 40 today?
0: She is 40 today. Right. So we have one that has a big birthday. There you go.
1: Yeah, yeah. Ding, ding, ding.
0: Retired NHL star Mike Underwood.
1: Mike who?
0: Mike Fisher.
1: Oh, Carrie Underwood's husband.
0: Yes.
1: Yeah. I don't know. He's 45?
0: 46.
1: Okay.
0: Troy Sivan.
1: Troy is 30.
0: 31.
1: Okay.
0: Brian McKnight.
1: Brian is, he's 55.
0: He's 57. He's very talented.
1: Oh, yeah. Well, and then, you know, being backed by the hitman.
0: David Foster. Yep.
1: Yeah, he discovered him.
0: Saxophonist. He's 57.
1: Yeah.
0: And lastest, but not least.
1: Okay.
0: Leastest.
1: All right.
0: To know him is to love him. And I know you actually do like this guy. You ready?
1: I'm ready.
0: He's a saxophonist.
1: Okay. That doesn't mean anything. There's lots of saxophones.
0: Kenny G.
1: Oh, Kenny G. Well, you know, I like him, I guess, as much as the next guy. It doesn't matter. It's his birthday, and we shall honor him today.
0: That's right.
1: I think he's 70 today.
0: Another big one, the big 7-0.
1: And today's your birthday.
0: Happy birthday.
1: From Van Camp and Morgan.
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0: Now, one would think the end of the week would naturally be Florida.
1: Because
0: they prepare us, they give to us, and on a silver platter all the time.
1: Yeah.
0: Because of their craziness.
1: Yeah.
0: However. Yeah, we'll go to California.
1: Okay, let's do that. Why not?
0: Yeah, we'll savor the anticipation of what's going to happen over the weekend in Florida.
1: All right, okay.
0: All right. 35-year-old U.S. Postal Service mail carrier. Sorry, he's starting off.
1: Yeah, postal.
0: Yeah. Mm-hmm. In San Bernardino County.
1: Yeah.
0: Allegedly turned his mail route into a police pursuit. Deputies were called about 6:30 p.m. after reports that a postal worker was acting strangely and had apparently stopped delivering mail altogether. And when a supervisor instructed him to stop, authorities said that he said, nah. Not today.
1: Not today, copper. Not gonna get me, copper. See?
0: Well, as you can imagine, with that, you know, not going to happen thing, things escalated.
1: Sure, of course.
0: Yeah.
1: Oh, yeah.
0: So they attempted a traffic stop. Instead of pulling over, the mail carrier allegedly kept going. And he led them on a chase through the neighborhood in this postal vehicle.
1: They only go like 25 miles an hour.
0: It's like, that's not much of a chase. Real fast. I'm trying to even imagine. Could they even do a pit maneuver?
1: Well, they might.
0: Vehicle.
1: Yeah, that slow. I mean, would the vehicle even turn around?
0: Yeah.
1: It might just go flop over on its
0: side.
1: See,
0: that's what I'm wondering. It's like, well,
1: all that mail.
0: Yeah, and there's no door. I mean, well, at the end, his door opened, then he just fall right out. No. Anyway. All right, so the pursuit finally came to an end where the mail truck stopped. Deputies took the driver into custody. And authorities arrested the worker on suspicion of driving under the influence of drugs.
1: I hate that when my drug-addled postman comes to my door and wants to, you know, pepper spray my dogs at the screen. I hate that. Go away. They're in the house. They're not going to bite you.
0: They never did that, did they?
1: No.
0: Okay, good. Phew.
1: No.
0: Okay.
1: But I can just see a drug-addled one. Oh, hey, get your dogs away from me, man.
0: Yeah, they're actually very generous to this guy. So, by giving him, he released him from custody the following day.
1: Oh, okay.
0: Probably once he sobered up.
1: Yeah, on his own recognizance.
0: Uh-huh.
1: Now, what he's going to have to deal with when he gets back to the post office as well, you know, who knows? You never know.
0: Of course, can gather your things.
1: Well, I doubt that. You're a civil servant. I don't know what punishment is there for a civil servant. It's like, you can't be fired, so go ahead, do drugs. Just leave the cops on a slow speed chase around the neighborhood in a mail truck.
0: Yeah, oh no.
1: There you go, and that's our crazy crime story for today.

0: Today's impossible trivia question, last chance to get it right. The study shows that 1 in 3 adults will make a financial decision based on this. What is it?
1: Okay, so I've been thinking.
0: Mm-hmm.
1: And there are people who might go get like a, what's it, like a card reading, a tarot, a horoscope.
0: Yeah. Oh, horoscope. Ding, ding, ding, ding, ding. You got it. You got it. Yeah.
1: Cheaper creepers.
0: Well, I mean, some people, they're very serious about astrology.
1: Yeah. That is true.
0: Yeah.
1: That is true.
0: Anyway, there you go.
1: Okay.
0: That's our answer today. Well, here's something that is equally important. If you've ever wanted to witness grown adults sprinting through a grocery store over a $3 tote bag, Trader Joe's has some good news.
1: The
0: retailers bringing back its wildly popular mini tote bags
1: on June 17th.
0: And they got a new summer look. They got a new summer look.
1: Oh, okay.
0: The latest version features pastel stripes in green, pink, blue, and brown on each bag.
1: Oh, my goodness,
0: thanks. Will sell for just $2.99.
1: I bet they were just as surprised as everybody else was.
0: Oh, any bag they do now is a cult following.
1: Yeah.
0: Whether it's the, you know, whether it's the insulated lunch bags or whether it's the little, and these are not huge tote bags.
1: No.
0: They look like they would, you know, maybe bring home, a bag of carrots. You know, they're not very big, but they're cute as hell.
1: They are.
0: And I saw a picture of these new ones. Now, on the canvas portion of it, they're going to have stripes, these pastel stripes.
1: What if your daughter, I wonder if Amanda
0: knows. No, Amanda knows all about it. What are you talking about? They haven't come out yet. But yeah.
1: She probably knows about it.
0: She knows about it.
1: She's a Trader Joe's fan. Yeah, she's my source.
0: Yep. Previous releases of these kinds of things have sparked long lines outside and sold out almost immediately. In some cases, resellers have flipped the bags online for hundreds of dollars, on the aftermarket. Yeah, of course.
1: Wow.
0: Uh-huh. Trader Joe's says supplies will be limited and also is cracking down on counterfeit bags online. The company recently filed a lawsuit aimed at protecting shoppers from knockoff versions.
1: Oh, wow. Seriously, that's crazy.
0: If you're planning a run to Trader Joe's, June 17th is the day. Remember, you're not going for groceries. You're going for the bag, man. It's a sporting event.
1: Well, you're also going for their snacks.
0: That's true, too. Yeah, but those aren't going to be sold out.
1: I know, but yeah. While you're there.
0: While you're there.
1: While you're there.
0: Who Cares News is next.
2: Can't touch

0: It is time for the Who Cares News headlines. Here's Morgan.
1: Nothing says friendship quite like interrupting a live national news broadcast.
0: Oh.
1: CNN anchor Anderson Cooper was surprised on his 59th birthday when longtime friend Andy Cohen crashed his live June 3rd broadcast to wish him a happy birthday.
0: Of course he did.
1: So the unexpected appearance, it actually caught Anderson off guard. It surprised him.
0: Oh, yeah.
1: Which is impressive considering the man is reported from hurricanes, war zones, and New Year's Eve's
0: nothing, Andy. Nothing catches him. And yeah, especially Andy. Well, unless he's been drinking. And, you know.
1: And who knows if he had.
0: Yeah.
1: Fans loved the moment, which quickly spread across online as another chapter in the duo's ongoing bromance.
0: Andy Anderson bromance.
1: Yep.
0: Well, you know, the funniest thing was the first time.
1: The AA.
0: The first time that I heard Anderson laugh, because you don't ever hear him laugh, obviously, as, you know, Mr. News Guy.
1: Yeah.
0: But on a New Year's Eve, and this was several years ago, and he and Andy had been drinking too, but he's got the weirdest laugh. It doesn't match him. It's like a little girl laugh. It's hilarious.
1: I'm trying to think of if I've never heard him laugh.
0: And look at Anderson Cooper laughing. Probably find it on YouTube.
1: Probably.
0: And it's like, wow, that's weird. That's very weird. Anderson, of course, he's probably never gone by Andy in his life.
1: Yeah.
0: I doubt it. You know, he's Vanderbilt. So it's like, no.
1: Because otherwise it'd be the Andy show.
0: It'd be the Andy and Andy show.
1: Yeah. And we couldn't have that.
0: See, you know, and Andy and Andrew is an interesting name because some people go by Drew, some people go by Andy, right?
1: And yeah.
0: That comes from Andrew. And some people go by Andrew. But Anderson's different. He was probably Andy as a kid.
1: Yeah, it's food for thought.
0: Yeah, he was probably Andy as a kid.
1: The internet spent part of this week debating whether podcast king Joe Rogan was headed to 60 Minutes.
0: No, please no.
1: Turns out not so much.
0: Oh, let's hope so. Oh, my gosh.
1: CBS News shut down a viral rumor claiming news head Barry Weiss planned to bring on Joe Rogan.
0: What?
1: And CBS News is calling the report completely false.
0: Oh, I hope so.
1: Chatter comes as Barry faces scrutiny over recent changes behind the scenes, including layoffs and the departure of longtime executive producer Tanya Simon.
0: Right.
1: So to recap. Joe Rogan, no.
0: No, out.
1: Nope. The internet got worked up over nothing, and somewhere a rumor is already training for its next marathon.
0: Well, I mean, here's the deal. I mean, we've talked about this week a lot because of the Scott Pelley thing. CBS used to be called the Tiffany Network. I mean, it was referred to as the Tiffany Network. It was a class act all the way around. And that led way into the early 2000s, still considered, you know, the one network that would never air something like, you know, Married with Children, which was bawdy and brash. But 60 Minutes, I think, so 60 Minutes went on the air. I've been watching this week, back in 1968. And ever since then, it's been a stalwart of like a tent pole of CBS, period, prime time.
1: Yeah. Okay, yeah.
0: For the longest time, it was the number one rated show of the week from like 1975 until probably just recently. By all the stuff that's gone on at CBS in the last year and a half with everything, it's no longer considered the Tiffany Network.
1: Right.
0: And so the audacity of somebody thinking that a brash, you know, non-journalistic person like Joe Rogan could be thought to seriously be on, you know, a stuffy show like 60 Minutes, it would be the icing on the cake, really. After all the stuff CBS has kind of pulled the last few years, so we'll see. But I'm glad they're not going there. So anyway, all right. Listen, we got to get out of here. We got to go get some donuts. More Who Cares on Monday. Have a great weekend, and
1: that's all the news you can care less about for this week.
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0: Oh, the donuts didn't make it yet. You know what?
1: Yeah, where are they?
0: See, here's the thing. You know, I think they're like backed up. You know, the DoorDash this morning is backed up.
1: So I can understand that, yes.
0: I think I'm just going to cancel it since they're not here
1: yet.
0: What? No. Hear me out.
1: Okay.
0: And as soon as we're done with the show, I'll run over here and stand in line over to Rolling Pin. I'll get us some donuts. I promise.
1: Okay.
0: Before you to work, I'll bring you some donuts. All right. It is Donut Day. And today, of course, it's time for Hour 4, kids. Yes, indeed.
1: All right.
0: The best hour on the radio. Today's Hour 4 is brought to you by our fake sponsor, the National Donut Day Fitness Program. 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Well, now it does. The National Donut Day Fitness Program combines America's favorite pastry with America's favorite fitness goal, avoiding fitness. Our workout plan includes 12-ounce donut curls. Oh, man.
1: Donut curls.
0: That's a workout.
1: All right.
0: Glazed squats. That's the only kind of squat I want to do. Uh-huh. Jelly-filled interval training. Oh, baby.
1: You're there for that.
0: And our signature maple bar marathon, where participants walk briskly from the couch to the kitchen and back.
1: That's part of my training. Huh. I guess they're thinking, wow, it's working for me.
0: You're already working on it. Members receive a complimentary fitness tracker that automatically converts every donut consumed into emotional wellness points.
1: Oh, okay. Well, I can get on board with that.
0: Oh, wait, there's more. Upgrade to the Platinum Sprinkle Package and you'll gain access to our motivational coaches who remind you that technically lifting a donut to your mouth is a repetitive motion exercise. As it is. And remember our motto, no pain, no gain, just glaze. The National Donut Day Fitness Program, proudly helping Americans stay in shape, specifically donut-shaped, since, well, this morning.
1: Uh-huh.
0: All right, it's time to say hello to the squad. Hello, squad.
1: Silent Diane.
0: Madam President.
1: Deb John.
0: Dr. Ian Stanley, I presume.
1: Hello, Doctor.
0: And?
1: Ed in Phoenix.
0: Let's not forget.
1: Tammy, Clay, and JC Joe.
0: And DF David Folds and Bruce Leach. All right, here's what's coming up on the fourth hour today. Our fast facts you can use if you can listen fast enough. Of course. Well, why would we even not?
1: Exactly. Why?
0: Why would we not? Also, our stupid list today of, yes, top ways to celebrate National Donut Day. You can get our list. And our ICME stories, a whole lot more coming your way this hour four. And we're ready to dispense with all the formalities. We're just going to go ahead and do it. What do you say?
1: Let's go for it.
0: It's Hour 4, kids, and it starts
1: right now.

0: 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Time for our Fast Facts. You can use this as fast enough. Oh, man, there's a big list today. All right, let's see if we can get through this.
1: Okay.
0: Ready?
1: All right.
0: Average person cleans their glove compartment out once a year. Only once a year.
1: I mean, that much?
0: I was going to say, yeah, probably. You know when I clean out my glove compartment? When I buy a new car. 54% of Americans, I'm not kidding, 54% of Americans wish they were taller, which means the other 46% could care less, or they probably wish they were shorter. Average man spends about 4.5 months of his life shaving. You know, it's an art. What can I say? The cheeseburger was invented, we know this, in 1924 at a restaurant in Pasadena, California.
1: Yes.
0: The hamburger was invented back east. Somebody decided, however many years later, oh, hey, what if I melt some cheese on this, dude? There's probably somebody who's kosher. Brunch was created in the late 1800s, speaking of meals, to act as a hangover cure. That's probably wise, you know, because brunch is after breakfast, but before lunch.
1: Well,
0: right. And usually after a Saturday night of, you know, partying.
1: Yeah, because the next day you're not probably going to get up and bound
0: You're not going to bound out of bed on a Sunday morning. I like that. That's a good idea now. Now I got an excuse for brunch. 60% of women wear bright lipstick because they believe it makes them appear friendly. You know who doesn't look like herself? She doesn't wear her red. Is Gwen Stefani. You've seen her without her lipstick on. Used to in the old days, she didn't. But now that she's been this, that's been her trademark for a while. I don't think she looks like herself without it.
1: The bleach blonde hair and the red lipstick.
0: Well, for those of us that grew up with her, in No Doubt, when she was more of a less of a glam star and more of a, you know, kind of a natural person looking, you know, I remember those days. But, you know, now, you know, since she became a glam star, I don't know why I went there. The average person replaces a bumper chute every 3 years. Wow. See, you don't live in California. We don't even have them. If we do, they're just collecting dust because it never rains here. Never. Or if it does, we don't use them. A survey found that 25%.
1: I've seen some.
0: Not like the city, you know, where people are in, you know, you go to New York.
1: They don't melt as fast.
0: They melt there if it rains. And they're wearing finery. Here we're like wearing, you know, flip-flops. Survey found that 25% of in the rain.
1: Yeah.
0: 25% of people shop online while they're at the store. I would say I've done that before. I've actually bought stuff at Amazon while I've been in a store going like, I could buy this online cheaper. Bad breath.
1: Yeah.
0: Is the most common kissing turnoff.
1: True. Oh, yeah.
0: Even if you don't feel like kissing somebody, it's a turnoff. I'm sorry. Yeah. Bad breath is a turnoff to anybody. 35% of men say they never adjust the thermostat without asking their wife first. Those 35% know what's good for them. The most popular non-traditional Christmas gift is a puppy. Number two, a trip to Walt Disney World. I kid you not. I think the puppy will be cheaper. 12% of people, over the lifetime of the puppy, actually, 12% of people cannot recall the name of the first person they kissed. But I'm not going to say. Because they actually might still be listening.
1: Oh,
0: the shark has the greatest electric... Well, yeah, I don't know if they are or not. They know I'm on the radio.
1: Okay.
0: The shark has the greatest... I think they do. The greatest electrical sensitivity, shark, of any animal. Meaning it knows where the eels are.
1: How?
0: Well, it's probably bred into it because, you know, if you're a shark and you eat an eel, you're probably going to die. Well, electric eel. When it comes to losing things, men... are three times more likely to lose their hearing than women. Wow. That makes sense.
1: Yeah, it does. It's sometimes you talk about things and it's like, well, I never thought about that.
0: Uh-huh. Well, that's what this show's for.
1: Things, yeah.
0: Yeah.
1: And we're educational.
0: Did you say something? I didn't hear you. And that's our Fast Facts you can use for today.
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1: Okay, today is National Donut Day. It's one of our favorite holidays of all time here on the Van Camp and Morgan Show. And for today's stupid list, we thought we'd look at a fun, creative, unforgettable way to mark our hallowed occasion with our stupid list of top ways to celebrate National Donut Day. Now, we're not sure we would do these all, but it's a list. Here we go. Buy a donut for the person in line behind you at Dunkin'. Okay, so a cop.
2: Now, ain't nothing wrong with that.
1: Punch anyone at Krispy Kreme who only orders coffee. Well, what the hell are you wasting space for, man? I mean, really. Come on now. Cut a chunk from the middle of your steak, pop it in your mouth, and announce to everyone else at Ruth's Chris, I'm eating a meat hole.
2: What?
1: Just a little bit of steak. That's all.
2: Oh, like it's a donut hole.
1: See?
2: Okay, instead of a gotcha.
1: Donut. You got to, she's a little slow on the take.
2: Sorry
1: today.
2: About that.
1: Carry around all your belongings in a pink box. I like that one.
2: Nothing wrong with that. Mm-hmm.
1: Instead of Botox, inject your face with jelly.
0: Ooh, I haven't thought about that. Delicious, dude.
2: That's weird.
1: Spend the day calling Cheerios tiny ass donuts.
2: There you go. Convince yourself. That's right.
1: And finally, our top way to celebrate National Donut Day. Well, duh, eat donuts all day long. In other words,
2: yes,
1: don't change a thing, America. And there you go, our stupid list for today.

0: Every day, we bring you a few extra stories that you probably missed out on.
1: The scrapers.
0: Shiver me timbers. We scrape and we scrape till we
1: can scrape no more.
0: Well, our scrapers are sore.
1: Oh, there's, that rhymes. Okay, that's more Dr. Seuss-ish.
0: Yeah, there you go. See? Our icy meats today. Here we go. A Philadelphia man took his pug, and the pug's name is Rutabaga, to Hooters for a birthday celebration. You take your dog to Hooters. Okay. But things got awkward when he asked the staff to sing happy birthday to Rutabaga. Okay. The restaurant is packed, and the server already was handling a party of 50, which can happen. The canine birthday serenade never materialized, sparking a viral debate over whether the staff should have sung and whether dogs belong in restaurants, if you can call Hooters a restaurant in the first place. But, you know, I thought he would have taken his dog to go, you know, to get the waitress to go, "Aw, what a cute little pug." A wedding baker says she removed a custom $1,200 wedding cake from a reception after the bride allegedly refused to pay the remaining balance. Wow. Despite protests from the bride, groom, bridesmaids, and even venue security getting involved, the baker stood by a simple rule. No money, no cake.
1: Uh-oh.
0: Wow. And a 70-year-old Seattle area driver followed GPS directions a little too faithfully, ended up driving her SUV onto an elevated light rail track and getting stranded near Mount Baker Station. The mishap shut down train service for 2 hours while crews removed the vehicle. I don't know how she got the vehicle on the tracks. Anyway, police say the driver was not impaired and will not face charges. But man, her GPS, I'm telling you. And those are our ICME stories for today.
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It's Keith Kelly from Seattle. And if today is the fifth day in a row that you don't feel like working, well, that just means it's finally Friday. I hope you are having a great day wherever you are today. Thanks for taking me along today. That 90s channel, the biggest hits of the 90s and more.

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What a decade. 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

That 90s channel, the biggest hits of the 90s and more. Keith Kelly from Seattle. Finally, Friday, and all I want to do is start my weekend. What about you? That 90s channel, all things 90s.

0: The 90s Channel, the biggest hits of the 90s and more. It's Keith Kelly from Seattle on a Friday. And for those of us who lived in Los Angeles for any amount of time, all we ever wanted to do was avoid the 110 freeway, the 101 freeway, just avoid the traffic altogether. Hope your Friday is going well wherever you are today. And ladies, I have a question. Would you marry a man who said that he wants to be a stay-at-home husband? Head on over to my Instagram page at Keith Kelly On Air, or of course, hit me up on Messenger and Instagram at That 90s Channel. Let me know, ladies, would you marry a man who said that he wanted to be a stay-at-home husband?
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1: That 90s channel, the biggest hits of the 90s and more. Keith Kelly Mess for a Friday, working for the weekend. I know you're doing the same. That 90s channel, all things 90s.

0: that 90s channel, the biggest hits of the 90s and more. Keith Kelly Mess, you're going to hear me use the F word a lot today. Finally, Friday. Thankful for that. I know you are as well. Thanks for having me along today. I appreciate that. In sports last night in the NHL, the Stanley Cup Finals, watch this game. And the Vegas Golden Knights had a 3-0 lead going into period number 3. Carolina came back, tied up the game, and then won the game 4-3 in overtime. That series now stands at 1 game apiece. Game number 2 of the NBA Finals tonight. The New York Knicks lead the San Antonio Spurs 1-0 in that series. And another sports-related story that I feel the need to tell you, if for no other reason than to show you what not to do. Philadelphia Phillies star Bryce Harper, one of my favorite players and just an all-around nice guy who has 600,000 followers on social media. Count them, 600,000 followers on social media. So Bryce is kind of living his life outside the ballpark on social media. And last week from his hotel room in San Diego, he decided to post his toothbrushing technique, which consisted of him squirting the tube of toothpaste onto his tongue and then brushing his teeth with the tip of his tongue and no toothbrush used. He is really getting some blowback for this on social media. One TikTok follower actually wrote that this was an actually diabolical toothpaste application. The American Dental Association, after seeing the video, absolutely agreed and said, please don't do this. So Bryce, listen. Ask the Phillies to give you a toothbrush, huh?
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That 90s channel, the biggest hits of the 90s and more. Keith Kelly on Friday. Finally Friday, National Donut Day today. I'm going to go out and get me some. You need to go out and get you some too. That 90s channel, all things 90s.

That 90s channel, the biggest hits of the 90s and more. Keith Kelly riding the train into the weekend. Thanks for riding along with me. Hopefully you're not letting me drive this thing. That 90s channel, all things 90s.

0: 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It is a finally Friday, and it's National Attitude Day today as well. 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

0: That 90s channel, the biggest hits of the 90s and more. It's Keith Kelly on a Friday. It is Festival of Popular Delusions Day. I don't even know what that means, but in my first hour, I asked this question to the ladies listening. Would you marry a man who said he wants to be a stay-at-home husband? And I got a lot of responses on my Instagram page at Keith Kelly on Air. And one of the best ones was, are you delusional? Well, it is Festival of Popular Delusions Day.
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That 90s channel, the biggest hits of the 90s, and more from Seattle on a Friday. It's Keith Kelly. Thanks for having me along today. 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

That 90s channel, the biggest hits of the 90s and more. It's Keith Kelly on a Friday from the top of the Space Needle here in Seattle. So let me set the stage for you back in the 1990s. On a Friday night, you go to dinner, you go to the club, you go to the bar, and then you're in the car. And you're kind of cruising around, and you look at her and you say, all right, time to go back to the hotel. And she looks at you and she says, I don't think so. That 90s channel, all things 90s.

0: 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Today is National Gun Violence Awareness Day, so you want to sit down with your kids tonight and have a conversation about gun violence and gun safety. 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

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Did you catch Van Camp and Morgan this morning? 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We

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0: That 90s channel, all things 90s. It's the home stretch of the Keith Kelly Mess for this Friday. Hope you're having a great day wherever you are, and I'd love to know what you got going on for this weekend. 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Let me know who you are, where you are, what you got going on this weekend, and if you've got any ideas for something that I can do this weekend, I would love to hear from you. 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

0: I'll be back Monday morning at 10 o'clock Pacific. I hope you will too. Thank you for your time this time. Until next time, have a great weekend. Keith Kelly out.
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0: What's a Josh broadcast. Happy finally Friday to you. The fifth day of June. Getting ready for a great day and a great weekend. Hot Air Balloon Day. It's National Constitution Day. Earth Overshot Day. National Donut Day and National Gingerbread Day. A lot of good things happening today. And if today is your day, if it is your birthday, oh, it's also National Moonshine Day. If it's your birthday, grab you some moonshine, get you a donut, and celebrate the Constitution, however it is you do that. By the way, I got to say happy birthday to Ron and Amy. They sent me a message the other day. Happy birthday to you. We'd love to hear from you today at whatsajosh.com.
1: Party people in the place to be. Uh-huh. It's about that time for us to... Yeah.

0: Shut the door. That 90s channel. All things 90s. Hanging on the What's a Josh broadcast, and a trend that's happening. I hope it doesn't happen here. I really don't. It's happening in Russia right now. And it has to do with ears. What are they doing to their ears? It's something guys are doing. And unfortunately, I could see guys here doing exactly this. I'm going to tell you what it is next.
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Back on the What's a Josh broadcast. Recently, I just saw this bit from Lewis Black, and he was talking about this trend on TikTok where guys are actually hitting themselves in the face with hammers and hoping that it heals to make them look better. It is the dumbest thing I've ever heard until this. Cauliflower ear. You know what that is, right? The swollen, permanently misshapen ear. It's often linked to injuries sustained in boxing, wrestling, MMA fights. A lot of MMA fighters have this. Well, now it's a cosmetic trend in Russia. They're paying to have their ears intentionally damaged as a way of looking tougher and more intimidating. One plastic surgeon claimed the demand is so high, he's booked months in advance and charges about $80 per ear. Well, you got two ears, you know how much that's going to cost. You got more, then you better get your calculator out. Medical experts warn the risky procedure can lead to infections, cartilage damage, and even hearing loss if done improperly. Psychologists also note that real confidence doesn't come from looking scary and points out that many skilled fighters appear calm, ordinary, and don't need exaggerated tough guy features to command respect. Just shave your head. Just shave your head and grow a beard. You're fine. You don't got to mess with your ears.

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1: The What's a Josh broadcast. Do you know anybody who's done something stupid to make themselves look tougher, like these guys that are messing up their ears so it looks like they're MMA fighters? This is a real thing. I just had the story for you a few minutes ago. Marissa sent me a message. My ex started, by the way, you're going to notice a trend in all these. Marissa said, my ex, there's your hint, started shaving a line through his eyebrow because he thought it made him look dangerous. He worked at Staples. Yeah, because Charlie Puth looks really dangerous. Charlie Puth is one that, and his is an actual scar, but come on now. Maybe, I don't know, 20 years ago, that maybe would have looked made you look dangerous. Now it looks like you're trying to be Charlie Puth. Alyssa, guy I dated, got a fake teardrop tattoo, never been in a fight in his life. Jenna said, my ex used to punch walls so his knuckles would look rough. He also cried during The Notebook. And Carly dated a guy who wore a mouth guard to the gym and said it made him look intense. He goes to Planet Fitness. Carly, thank you for that one. I want more of these stories. I'm enjoying this one. Head over to whatsajosh.com. Click message me.
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hanging on the What's a Josh broadcast. So if you got the common denominator and all the feedback that we've received about guys who are doing something stupid to make themselves look tougher, the common denominator is all the women messaging us about their exes. Beth said, my ex cracked his own knuckles constantly and said it was fighter hands. He sold insurance. Tyler, a kid from my high school, used to rub his ears after wrestling practice, hoping they'd swell up. And Brandon, I know a guy who wouldn't treat a broken nose because he liked the crooked look. I got to hear more of these ones. Want to hear from you? What's a Josh.com? Click message me.

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1: The What's a Josh broadcast. Shameful stories of people doing things to make themselves look tougher. For example, one from Scott. My cousin refused to fix his chipped tooth because he says it gives him character. Lauren, my ex thought scars were hot, so he'd tell people dramatic stories about a paper cut. And Melissa dated a guy who wore steel toe boots everywhere, even weddings. He said it was alpha. And one from Dana. I like this. Just tell everybody, Josh, that real confidence doesn't need props. Dana, thank you for that one. More on the way.
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Hanging on the What's a Josh broadcast. Want to hear those stories about how people are making themselves look or sound tougher. And this comes back to the story about these guys who are messing up their ears so they look like MMA fighters. Got a bunch of jail stories. I love jail stories. Kelsey, my ex, got picked up for underage drinking at 17. Spent one night in holding at the juvenile detention center. He tells it like he did hard time. That was 20 years ago. Amanda dated a guy who was in county for 12 hours and calls it my bid. Sir, it was a cot and juice box. Get over yourself. That was, again, from Amanda. Nicole said, my ex said he survived jail. It was a DUI overnight, and his mom ended up bailing him out. And one from Brittany, I dated a guy who got detained for trespassing at a party. Now he refers to it as when I was locked up. He was there for literally 24 hours, if that. Brittany, thank you for that one. I'd love to hear from you at whatsajosh.com.

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1: You know, the What's a Josh broadcast. How about another round of your feedback? Because you guys are blowing up my website right now, whatsajosh.com, about things that it turns out guys do to make themselves look tougher. For example, Heather sent a message over on my Facebook. My ex broke his hand punching a wall and said it was from, quote, a situation. The situation was his terrible temper tantrum and drywall. Melissa dated a guy who wore dog tags he bought online, never served a day. That's just shameful. You don't put those on. That's stuff that don't even go there. Don't even mess with that. One from Aaron. My ex would tell people he ran with a tough crowd. It was the JV baseball team. We're going to wrap it up with that one. If you have any more, though, you can always just send them to me. I love hearing these stories. What's a Josh.com? There's a button there that says message me.
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Amazon's Alexa can now produce full AI podcasts complete with fake hosts. The new Alexa Plus feature creates AI-generated podcasts that answer questions and discuss topics using computer-made narrators. 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In one demo, two AI hosts are heard chatting about new music trends, saying that today's music scene is more diverse and fragmented than it ever was before. You know, what's funny is on our websites, they're done through WordPress. And I noticed I posted a bunch of stories last week, including whatsajosh.com. And now at the very end of it, it asks if you want to create a podcast out of it. And it's an AI podcast. Like, absolutely not. I mean, that's kind of cool, but also, no, I don't want to hear two robots talking. That's ridiculous.

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The Retro Movie Quote of the Day with the What's a Josh broadcast. We're really going back, dipping out of the 80s, going to 1975. Today's quote, you're going to know this right away. You're going to need a bigger boat. You're going to need a bigger boat. You're going to need a bigger boat. I can't remember how they say it. What movie is that from? From 1975. Another one directed by Steven Spielberg. It's funny, as we put this in to get all of the big blockbusters, I think almost 95% of them this week have been Steven Spielberg films. I'll give you the movie next if you don't know it.

0: This is That 90s Channel. Going back to 1975 today with the What's a Josh broadcast and the retro movie quote of the day. You're going to need a bigger boat. Widely considered the first true summer blockbuster. Directed by a very young Steven Spielberg, the mechanical shark constantly malfunctioned, forcing Spielberg to show less of it, which actually made the movie scarier. The two-note shark theme became one of the most recognizable pieces of movie music ever, and this movie changed Hollywood's entire summer movie strategy forever. You're going to need a bigger boat, as heard on the summer blockbuster from 1975, Jaws. Great movie, isn't it? Anyway, got a bunch of blockbusters there for you to watch this weekend. That's the retro movie quote of the day. We'll do it again on Monday.
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